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0: 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Traffic.
1: We have a collision eastbound on the South Perimeter Road approaching LaSalle Turnoff. Expect some eastbound delays and use caution. We have road work eastbound Portage Avenue between Mount Royal and Moorgate. Curb lane is closed there. And construction slowing down eastbound Nairn between Stapleton and Penne. Median lane is closed. 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Conditions in the app. That's traffic on Energy 106. I'm Amber Belton.
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0: 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Traffic.
1: Northbound on St. Mary's, we have work continuing. You're down to one lane at Benoche Meekena to Fermor. Southbound Archibald, some lane closures starting at Pervenche. 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That's traffic at Energy 106. I'm Aaron.
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4: When I met you in the summer, to my heartbeat sound, we fell in love as the leaves turn.

0: traffic.
1: There is work continuing both directions of Ness between Amherst and Inglewood. Eastbound on Grant, expect some lane closures with work continuing Haney to Shaftesbury. 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That's traffic on Energy 106. 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

0: 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Traffic.
1: We do have work continuing northbound on Edmonton. Expect some lane closures between Broadway and Portage. Northbound St. Mary's, there's work continuing. Abenaki-Mikina to Fermor. 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That's traffic and Energy 106. I'm Aaron Mitchell.
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0: 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Traffic.
1: We do have work continuing westbound on Chief Panquis between Henderson and Main. Over on Ness, there's work continuing in both directions, Inglewood to Amherst. 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That's traffic on Energy 106. I'm Aaron Mitchell.
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1: We do have work continuing on Wilkes. Your westbound lanes are closed starting at Fairmont. Northbound St. Mary's, you're down to a single lane. Avenue Jumeekina to Fermor. 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That's traffic and Energy 106. I'm Aaron Mitchell.
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1: This is a very niche Winnipeg, Manitoba question, but somebody's got the answer. If it's not you, somebody's got the answer for me.
2: Okay.
1: Birds Hill. Birds Hill.
2: Used to live there.
1: Yeah.
2: Yeah.
1: Birds Hill Park, you know, the main kind of bike path, walking path that you can do. It's kind of like a circle.
2: Okay, are you talking like
1: if you go to the West Beach?
2: So you're talking about where the swimming ditch is?
1: Yeah, but you know how there's the double lane walking, biking path people take and do up and down and all around?
2: Yeah.
1: Once you get to a certain point, there are these like really cool camping spot areas, but not camping. It's just like a fire pit and then there's picnic tables.
2: Yep.
1: Two questions. Yep. Number one, how do you book those? Number two, do you have to book those?
2: I'll be honest with you.
1: Or do you just show up?
2: Okay, well, that's a good question, because I know a lot of parks around town, including Assiniboine Park, Kings Park, Kelowna Park, Birds Hill, they all have them. And from what I understand, if you're going to have a large gathering, you're supposed to book them.
1: Then where do you book them?
2: That is a great question.
1: I have done research. I've looked it up, and it says there's sites that say, yes, you book them, and other ones that say, no, you don't. And I have not found a spot to book them. Like, I know at the Assiniboine Park, you can book areas that have a fire pit. But at Birds Hill specifically, do you have to...
2: Apparently online through the Manitoba Parks Reservation Service.
1: But, okay, and I did that, but actually that just takes you to the campground. Yeah. I'm not looking for the campground. I'm looking for the, like, casual little vibey spot. Okay, so we got two texts that just came through. Josh says, you need to book them. And then Bruno says, you just show up. First come, first serve. Like, I don't want to just show up, hang out, start roasting some wieners, and then people are like, oh, my five-year-old's having his birthday party here. What am I supposed to do at that point? Roast hot dogs for everybody? Like, I want to have a good vibe. And then I guess if you don't book it, you run into the issue of if people can just stay there for like 8 to 10 hours.
2: Okay.
1: Danielle says maybe call the park booth. Like, see, this nobody knows.
2: It says here, if you just want a designated spot with a fire pit barbecue area and picnic tables for the day without booking an overnight campsite, you need to book a group day use site.
1: A group day use site.
2: At Birds Hill Provincial Park, they are located in the group use areas separate from the main Manitou campground loops.
1: Okay.
2: You can reserve them for the full day. 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
1: Okay.
2: You got to create... Oh, this is way too much.
1: No, I'm over it now. 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
2: 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Oh, my God. What a pain. If you don't want to navigate the website, you can call the center directly.
1: You know what? Forget it.
2: Important things to keep in mind.
1: Forget it.
2: A day use site reservation carries a base site fee, typically around 26 to 36, depending on the specific area amenities.
1: Forget it.
2: Non-refundable booking fee.
1: Forget it.
2: Vehicle permit. What a pain.
1: Forget it.
2: Oh my God.
1: Why can't things be easy? Why don't we have an app?
2: Now I know
1: why
2: they
1: have an app.
2: Now I know why they have garbage can fires.
1: Dude, what? I just want to like book a few hours for Mitch and I to vibe on our days off.
2: It says here.
1: Is that so hard? Like what?
2: Okay.
1: Ooh, and you know what? Fun fact, we've been to Birds Hill 3 times. None of them are ever being used.
2: Hang on. I found this too. Ready?
1: Yes.
2: There's also the first come, first serve alternative. If you don't want to pay to reserve a private area, Birds Hill has dozens of open public picnic spots with fire pits scattered around the lake, beach area, and open fields. These cannot be reserved ahead of time and are completely free to use on a first-come, first-served basis.
1: Okay, so there are ones that you book and ones that are free. Okay.
2: You just have to claim an open one when you arrive. You're also entirely welcome to bring your own portable propane or charcoal barbecue to the general picnic areas.
1: Thank you.
2: So, do you know what this tells me? If you're dumb enough to pay them, they'll take your money. That's what this is telling me. Or just show up and use it. Wow.
1: I don't know what if this helped or not. I feel like it made it more confusing, but
2: go up and use this. And if someone calls you out on it with a badge on, just plead ignorance.
1: I'll just give them a twisted T.
2: Say, I don't listen to Wheeler and Tyler. I have no idea what you're talking about.
1: We're just here to party with your five-year-old.
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4: You're more than welcome to text in on this next question that I have, or you can call in live. I seriously need some statistical data on this at 204-452-1061. There's two types of people in this world, Tyler Carr.
5: Yeah.
4: You're either on one side or the other, and I'm curious to know what side you're on. This may dictate our friendship.
5: Okay.
4: What are your feelings about food and drink in the bedroom?
5: I'm all for it.
4: Damn it. Gross.
5: I'm all for it.
4: Gross.
5: Mitch is not.
4: Thank you, Mitchell.
5: But he can't tell me what to do during the day, and that's the best part.
4: Why are you eating in bed? That to me is like, do you nap on your kitchen table?
5: I could if it was comfortable.
4: Exactly.
5: But if it was comfortable, I probably would. Why not?
4: Do you have a TV in your bedroom?
5: No.
4: Why are you eating in bed?
5: Why not?
4: Because you have a kitchen table for that. You have a couch for that.
5: Sometimes if I want to have a snack before I nap, I bring it up and I lay in bed and I have my bowl of chips and then I go to bed.
4: Chips?
5: Anything.
4: Come on.
5: Goldfish, too. I love goldfish.
4: And how do you avoid not rolling over on crumb?
5: Because I'm not a nasty, messy eater. Listen, back in the day when I was single and had an apartment, I would eat my meals in bed.
4: I had a roommate that did this. And look, more often than not, it amazes me that you eat in bed and not have a television in there, because most people that have televisions in their bedroom.
5: Yeah.
4: I feel like, oh, I'll watch a movie. I'll have a snack.
5: Yeah.
4: I mean, that I can at least go, okay, that makes sense, even though I'm still against it.
5: I could still watch something on my phone. I could watch a YouTube video and sit in my bed and eat a snack.
4: To me, the bedroom is for two things: sleeping and Roman gecko wrestling.
5: Yeah, okay.
4: Okay,
5: and
4: that's
5: mine,
4: it.
5: And mine is that plus a buffet.
4: Oh.
5: Why not? Supper in bed slaps, by the way.
4: Stop it.
5: Yeah.
4: What are you gathering everyone? Hey, everyone, I'm having Thanksgiving turkey dinner in my bedroom this year.
5: Isn't the goal sometimes to be like, oh my God, he made me breakfast in bed.
4: No.
5: It's the best.
4: He made me breakfast, period.
5: But then
4: thanks,
5: you gotta go downstairs. The best is like bringing breakfast upstairs. You order like Wendy's on skip. Someone runs down and gets it. You get back and be cozy and you have your little sandwiches and then you start your day.
4: I still turn my nose up when my wife drinks her coffee in bed. I'm like,
5: oh, that's iconic. What a slow, beautiful way to start your day.
4: Someone's gotta
5: help. What is the worst case that you spill a little bit and have to use the washing machine?
4: 204-452-1061. Someone help me out here, please. Yeah. But I certainly hope that I am in the majority on this one.
5: Why? What annoys you about
4: it so bad? It's unsanitary. Rolling over on crumbs. Are you, no. Nope. Nope. I'm out.
5: I don't feel like I'm rolling around in crumbs. If I'm rolling around in crumbs, I shouldn't be eating in bed because that means I'm messy. I'm not a messy eater. I'm a delicate angel.
4: Not when you're having goldfish and chips in bed. Sorry.
5: Goldfish slap. They are a great quick snack
4: before
5: bed.
4: Not after you get high.
5: Yeah, well, I'm just saying. You know, Mitch won't let us get a TV in the bedroom. I would love one.
4: Mitch, because you know what? You and I, dude, I'm telling you.
5: But then I'm like, well, I'm going to still eat my snacks in bed when I'm watching my YouTube.
4: Ridiculous.
5: Because it's cozy. I don't want to sit on the couch. Bed is way more comfortable than the couch.
4: You can just send in the text at 204-452-1061 and say food in bed, yes or no.
5: Yeah. I just feel like, why tell me how to live my life? Even if there's crumbs, that's
4: because
5: just like,
4: you're sharing a bed with somebody who doesn't appreciate it.
5: Well, he doesn't know.
4: Because he does now.
5: Well, I'm doing it during the day. I'm a clean eater. Also, if there's crumbs in the bed, well, then that's an extra snack.
4: Oh.
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2: Take me out to the ball game. Take me out to the crowd. Buy me some peanuts and Cracker Jacks.
3: Do they still sell those?
2: Oh, yeah. Cracker Jacks or peanuts?
3: I don't know. Both?
2: Yeah, peanuts. You can get peanuts.
3: What are Cracker Jacks?
2: I'll be honest with you, I have no idea.
3: What are Cracker Jacks? Are they... is that a popcorn?
2: I thought it was a white guy named Jack.
3: What is...
2: it's a famous caramel-coated popcorn and peanut snack.
3: Okay.
2: Oh.
3: Do they still sell those?
2: Yeah, I've seen these in stores.
3: But at a game?
2: I don't know. Come look. You'll recognize the box.
3: Oh, I know exactly what the box looks like.
2: Do you?
3: Yeah.
2: Yeah. Yeah,
3: yeah. Yeah, I don't know if they still sell those at ball games. Is that really what you want? At a baseball game?
2: I'm singing the song, man.
3: I know, but I'm just saying maybe we could make it more of 2026. Take me out to the ball game. Buy me some nachos and a bucket hat.
2: Mm.
3: Get me a beer bat so I'll always go back. That's what they sell at the Gold Eyes.
2: So root for the Gold Eyes. If they don't win, it's a shame. For it's one, two, three strikes. You're out at the old ball.

0: know what it is?
1: It's two games in one.
0: Back to back.
1: Back to back.
0: Yeah. So they finish off the nine innings and then they reset and then they get a new pitcher on either side and away we go.
1: For the price of one?
0: Yeah.
1: It's also bingo night.
0: Wow.
1: Bingo night, doubleheader, $2 food. August 4th. You're welcome. When I was buying the tickets, I had no idea any of this was going on. The only reason we got the tickets is my parents are coming to town. Their first date was a baseball game. I'm like, we got to go to a baseball game.
0: Have they ever been to the Gold Lions?
1: My dad, yes. My mom, no.
0: Okay. That's so a great ballpark.
1: We're taking them. So I get the tickets, and then I'm like, wait a minute. It's bingo night? What's a doubleheader? It's $2 food. What is going on right now?
0: This is a match made in heaven.
1: Seriously.
0: Yeah.
1: Why wouldn't you go?
0: I agree.
1: Seriously. So that's my PSA announcement.
0: Tuesday.
1: Yeah, Tuesday. Yeah. Yeah. August 4th. That's just my PSA announcement.
0: That's a great PSA.
1: On Wheeler and Tyler, mm-hmm. I will let you know
0: the
1: best things to do.
0: I think my wife and I are actually going to try and get out to Friday night's game.
1: Oh,
0: we've got some friends that are going, so.
1: I can't wait. It's too bad, and I don't want to be like, I'm getting already doubleheader, you know, everything. $2 beer bats would have been nice.
0: Oh. I'll tell you why I like the Gold Eyes season. If you are a Major League Baseball city and you buy season tickets, you've got 81 home games to go to, not including Grapefruit and playoffs.
1: Wow.
0: 81.
1: That's crazy.
0: Gold Eyes, 20.
1: Yeah.
0: Beautiful.
1: Yeah.
0: That's what I'm talking about.
1: Mm-hmm. Just go to a Gold Eyes
0: 20, 30,
1: game.
0: Somewhere in around there.
1: So the tickets are like less than $30.
0: Yeah.
1: So I'm just saying.
0: It's a good time at the ballpark. It's going to be hot as balls, too.
1: That's fine.
0: Yeah.
1: Yeah, I'll take the heat. I'll take all the $2 food.
0: You're right on the waterfront.
1: $2 popcorn, mm-hmm. $2 slushy, $2 nacho and cheese.
0: Anything about Cracker Jacks?
1: No. Pickle Spears for $2? I'm just saying. That is your PSA announcement.
0: Man, we're going to get to the bottom of this.
1: Yeah, the Cracker Jacks. You want to go back to that?
0: Yeah.
1: What, that was a big thing back in the day? Or what, buy me some peanuts? You're eating peanuts? At a ball? Where do you put the shells? Did you just throw them on the ground back in the day?
0: Here, call that guy. That's the play-by-play guy. That's Trevor Curl.
1: Trevor?
0: Yeah, Trevor Curl.
1: Wait, what did they do with the peanut shells, Wheeler?
0: If
1: they were buying...
0: Ask Trevor. Call Trevor.
1: Why would he know?
0: Because he's the play-by-play guy for the Gold Eyes.
1: I know, but you're old. Didn't you go to a baseball game back in the day? Why can't you answer that? What did they do with the peanut shells?
0: You just drop them on the floor in front of you.
1: No, that's sick.
0: No, it's not.
1: No, it is sick.
0: It's
1: Who's
0: not.
1: Sweeping that?
0: The people
1: no.
0: who...
1: No. They should... No. No wonder they don't sell them anymore. I wouldn't sell peanuts if I had to sweep the shells.
0: Well, look,
1: that sounds horrible.
0: If you work at a movie theater, you're cleaning up after people.
1: Oh, all right. Yeah, okay. Well, I'm sure we can. I'm just saying. That's why they're not selling the peanuts anymore. Why are you selling peanuts when you're throwing the shells on the ground? That's why Five Guys stopped doing it. Now they give you a little container to put the shells in because they realized, oh, maybe that's sick. Maybe we don't need to throw our shells of peanuts on the floor.
0: Hang on. When you leave a movie theater, you're sweeping up popcorn, right?
1: No, but I'm not purposely opening the popcorn and throwing the popcorn on the ground. That's what you're doing with peanuts.
0: 204-452-1061. Am I off on this one?
1: You can't compare popcorn to peanuts.
0: Yes, you can. Peanut shells, yes, you can.
1: Well, what are you peeling on popcorn? You have to peel something in a peanut to eat the peanut. You're not peeling pop to get the corn. Jessica, have you been to Five Guys? Yes, they don't let you throw them on the floor
0: anymore.
1: Well,
0: that's a restaurant. That's a restaurant.
1: Yeah, but they offer peanuts, and you used to be able to throw the shells on the floor. You can't now. They give you a little container because they're like, put the shells in the container.
0: Probably because it's a safety issue because you're walking on floors. But when you go to a baseball game, it's like under your seat. It's just, I don't know. Maybe things have changed.
1: I think 2026, you don't do that. And honestly, I'm looking at their $2 Tuesdays. I don't see peanuts.
0: Here, try Trevor again.
1: Okay.
0: Just because.
1: Okay. He probably hears this and is like, don't bring back the peanuts. It's just gross. Hey, thanks for throwing your shells on the ground. Guess I'll sweep them up. Like, is it that hard to bring a bag? Or a separate container to put them in so you throw them out in the trash?
2: Hi, this is Trevor.
0: Hey, Trevor. Dave Wheeler calling from Energy 106. How are you, sir?
2: Hey, I'm good. How are you?
0: Listen, sorry to wake you up. We know we had a late game last night in Kansas City. We're debating right now. Tyler Carr, my co-host here, is having a hard time trying to figure out

0: what to do with the peanut shells when you're eating peanuts at a baseball game. And I said, well, you just kind of drop them on the floor.
1: And I said, that's sick. Do you still sell peanuts at a Gold Eyes game? And what do people do with the shells?
2: I think you just drop them on the floor in your seat. I mean, what else are you supposed to do with it?
1: My thing was maybe just get a second container and put them in so people don't have to sweep the shells.
2: Well, they go away pretty easily. The wind usually takes most of the way.
0: Hey, it's organic.
1: So if you just find peanut shells, you're just like, oh, they blew in from the Gold Eyes game.
0: Yeah,
2: usually, I mean, there's usually more disgusting things on a stadium ground than peanut shells.
0: Truth.
2: Usually like a bunch of like burger wrappers or cans or,
1: truth.
2: You know,
1: so my problem isn't with the peanuts. It's with the people.
2: Yeah, essentially.
0: Okay, another quick question for you here. We started this bit by singing the Take Me Out to the Ball Game. Are Cracker Jacks, did we still sell those at the ballpark?
2: I don't think Gold Eyes sell them, but you go to any major league stadium, you can buy Cracker Jacks.
0: All right.
1: Okay, and that's just popcorn, though.
2: Essentially, it's just it's like caramel corn with some random stuff in it. I have no idea. I haven't had Cracker Jacks probably in like 3 years.
0: Well, every time you're at a ball game, you're using your mouth, so yeah, that makes sense.
1: We're just we're trying to update the ballpark song, so that's all we're doing this morning.
0: Trevor Curl, play-by-play for the Winnipeg Gold Eyes, who are playing. They're going to try and sweep the KC Monarchs tonight, 6:35 opening pitch, and then the Gold Eyes are back this Friday. Lincoln Salt Dogs in town. We got to go for a round of golf, sir. We haven't done that in a while.
2: Yes, we do, sir.
0: All right. Good luck, and we'll see you when you're back in Winnipeg.
2: Thank you, sir.
0: Okay. Bye.
1: I'm just saying, I know I appreciate the phone calls. Sorry. I'm not down. I'm not down for throwing the peanut shells.
0: That's fine.
1: I think it's weird.
0: That's fine.
1: If you're doing that, don't do it by me. Thanks.
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2: I just discovered this as Tyler Carr must have been watching Family Feud Celebrity Edition over the weekend.
3: I saw a clip of him, Steve Harvey, being like, oh, you're with the Winnipeg Jets. And he was like, yeah. And then that was it. So I don't actually know how Hellebuck did on Family Feud.
2: Okay. So
3: it's also
2: Team USA men's versus Team USA women's.
3: That's funny.
2: For Celebrity Family Feud for the USA Hockey Foundation, okay?
3: Yeah.
2: So for the men's players, they had Connor Hellebuck and they had Dylan Larkin. He's with the Detroit Red Wings right for now.
3: Sorry, and this was like obviously just the hockey team?
2: Yes.
3: Okay.
2: But they also had members of the U.S. Paralympic sledge hockey team.
3: Okay.
2: Declan Farmer, Jack Wallace, Griffin Lamar.
3: Awesome.
2: Against the women, Hillary Knight, Layla Edwards, Caroline Harvey, Kayla Barnes, Hannah Bilka.
3: Okay.
2: Okay. So it came down to the men won, and they went to fast money.
3: Okay.
2: And they put their ace, Connor Hellebuck.
3: He played fast money.
2: He was the first one up for fast money. So here is Connor Hellebuck's fast money. Go.
4: All right, 20 seconds on the clock, please. Oh. Teenagers don't ask for each other's phone numbers nowadays. Instead, they ask for their what?
3: Snapchat.
5: Twitter.
4: Wow. Fill in the blank.
3: Oh, my God,
4: back
3: man.
4: Back to blank.
5: Back to back.
4: Name an occupation where you'd better know CPR.
3: Doctor.
5: Nurse.
4: Oh. Name a game show that has a celebrity version.
3: Family Feud.
5: Family Feud.
4: How many eggs do you use to make scrambled eggs?
5: Three.
3: Not bad.
2: Look at you, Tyler.
3: The first one was rough. Twitter.
2: Yeah.
3: Buddy.
2: Oh, yeah.
3: Okay.
2: Yeah.
3: Okay.
2: He's about to get roasted.
6: Hey, what's your ad on Twitter?
4: Teenagers don't ask for each other's phone numbers nowadays. Instead, they ask for their what? You said
3: Twitter.
4: Twitter. Survey said?
3: No. Oh, right. Was it on the board?
2: Seven.
4: Fill in the blank. Back to blank. You said back to back championships, baby. Survey said.
3: Okay.
4: Name an occupation where you better know CPR. You said.
3: This is top answer right here.
4: Nurse. Survey said.
3: Or doctor.
4: There we go. Name a game show that has a celebrity version.
2: Press pause here and I'll give you a quick update.
3: Thank
2: so
3: you.
2: It was seven for Twitter.
3: Yeah.
2: 22 for back-to-back.
3: Okay.
2: Nurse was 36.
3: Okay.
4: One and only. Survey said.
7: Yeah. Yeah.
4: How many
2: so 43 for Family Feud.
3: Okay, that one was the easiest one they could have ever done.
2: Add those up there at 108, and then the last one was the eggs question.
4: Scramble eggs, you said.
3: Three.
4: Survey said.
3: Ooh, how much for three?
2: Yeah. 32.
3: Okay.
2: So
3: he kind of crushed it.
2: He did pretty darn good. Pretty darn good. So
3: roasting him for the Twitter one, wow.
2: He got 140 out of 200.
3: That's actually crazy. And wait, they're not playing for money for themselves, are they?
2: No, they're playing for the Team USA Hockey Foundation.
3: Okay. I love this music.
2: And then the last guy. Hang on. We're going to have a quick little chat here with. Is it a fade out there?
3: No, I just paused it.
2: Okay, so the guy that came up and played the second half was Griffin Lamar.
3: Okay.
2: And right to his last question.
3: Yeah.
2: To see if they could get the $25,000.
3: Sure. So this is just the last one?
2: Yeah.
3: Play all the music.
8: Da-da-da. How you feeling, man?
3: Pretty good. Is that Connor still?
8: 140 points.
3: Yeah, well. That's amazing. Okay, now this is the last question right here.
2: Yeah,
3: let's go.
4: Name an occupation where you'd better know CPR. You said paramedic. Survey said.
3: Oh, that's a good one. They got it.
2: They nailed it.
3: Connor Hellebuck gave him that.
2: So only three questions in. That's all he needed.
3: Yeah. So good job, Connor Hellebuck.
6: Hey,
3: did all the heavy lifting.
6: I think you're pretty cute. Could I get your Twitter?
2: Can I get your ex? What does that mean?
3: Like
2: my ex? Yeah. No, you're.
9: 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The CEBL playoffs are here. Don't miss the Western semifinals at 7:30 on August 6th at Canada Life Center. 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
1: All the hits. Energy 106.
2: This is going to be a two-parter here.
3: Two-parter?
2: Yeah, this is going to be a two-parter. So I'm going to tell you about the dilemma I'm in, and then I'm going to tell you how I'm solving it.
3: Okay.
2: Coming up after music news you can use. But okay. I am in a bit of a pickle.
3: In a pickle?
2: I'm in a bit of a pickle.
3: Okay, what's the pickle? What do you need help with?
2: Dill. It's not sweet.
3: Oh, okay.
2: Yeah. My eldest son, for if you don't know, my wife and I have been homeschooling our kids since the pandemic.
3: Yeah.
2: And my eldest son is in his third or fourth year of cadets, part of the Canadian cadet program. Our youngest one is going to be starting this fall. It's been a very positive program.
3: Oh, cute.
2: Yeah, so they're going to be in it together. He's in Air Cadets.
3: I love that. And he just moved.
2: He didn't move.
3: Well, he did for a month.
2: He is currently in Vernon, British Columbia,
3: which for a month,
2: just outside of the Okanagan Valley, and he is doing survival training.
3: Yeah, but he went on a plane. He left.
2: He jumped on a plane.
3: I'm not trying to make this worse. I'm just trying to help.
2: We were at the airport.
3: Yeah, he left.
2: And he left for 4 weeks.
3: That's amazing, though.
2: It's incredible.
3: And is he like, what is he doing?
2: Okay, so he started off saying, I want to be a pilot, right?
3: Okay.
2: And now he's going to survival training. So he's like, this SAR-tech thing is really cool, which is like search and rescue. So these are the dudes that jump out of, men and women that jump out of airplanes and save people from flooding and all that kind of stuff.
3: A little different from radio, hey?
2: Yeah, a little. Yeah, well, no, we save people all the time, Tyler Carr.
3: I'm like, oh, I guess he didn't want to do what you do.
2: We save people's mental health.
3: He sees what you do and he says, yeah, you know what's easier? Jumping out of a plane.
2: And he said, and my wife actually asked him, she said, why do you want to do that? And he goes, well, if I don't do it, who will?
3: Oh, that's such a crazy answer.
2: He's turning 15 this Saturday.
3: No, that's amazing. Yeah. Good for him.
2: This Sunday. So my wife's birthday is on
3: He's
2: Saturday.
3: Not here. It's fine. No, he's not going to hear this.
2: My wife's on Saturday. He's on Sunday. They got back-to-back birthdays.
3: Nobody's going to know.
2: So he's there right now. And you can imagine all of the emotions that are going on with my wife and,
3: yeah,
2: you know, the younger son not having his older brother there, who's kind of his rock. Mm-hmm. You know, it's been different. It's only been 2 days and it's been different.
3: Yeah.
2: But the big problem is that we have a standing rule in our family.
3: Okay.
2: That when a new Marvel Cinematic Universe movie drops.
3: Oh my God.
2: We see it together.
3: Okay. Oh, so Spider-Man?
2: Spider-Man is off the menu until the end of August.
3: Oh, no. If you're unfamiliar with the show, Wheeler usually goes to see Marvel movies within the first 2 days.
2: Oh, before they open. I usually manage to sneak my way into one of the previews.
3: Yeah.
2: So
3: what's your dilemma?
2: My dilemma is I can't see the freaking movie until the end of August.
3: And you're going to be spoiled. For sure.
2: I watched probably...
3: Did you already talk to him about this prior to him leaving?
2: Oh, yeah.
3: So he didn't want to say like, oh, you guys could go see it and we'll see it again.
2: We also made an agreement that we're not going to watch any Daily Dose of Internets without him. So we're going to have a whole backlog of Daily Dose of Internets to watch with him.
3: Okay.
2: Because he only has access to his phone for 2 hours a day out there and it's in the evening. So they can catch up with their parents on that. Actually, we're not going to hear from him for the next 3 days because he's on a field training exercise.
3: Wow.
2: So they leave their phones.
3: That's crazy.
2: Yeah, yeah. So my wife was like, 3 days!
3: Yeah.
2: What? No! So, I watched three reviews yesterday. It is the best reviewed Spider-Man.
3: Mm-hmm. That's what I'm hearing.
2: Of all of them.
3: So, what's your fix for this? Because you said you have a fix for this.
2: Oh,
3: Because my fix for this was not probably what you wanted to hear.
2: Tell me what it is.
3: Go see it and tell him you didn't.
2: Ah, son of a bitch, I thought about that. I really did. I thought
3: like,
2: about
3: sorry,
2: just,
3: it's you go see it and be, when he gets back, you with little white lie. Oh no, of course we waited for you, and then you go see it again.
2: Okay, if that's gonna happen, then I need you to be my beard.
3: I can,
2: because I'd be like, Tyler and I have to go away for 2 hours and 25 minutes where you can't call me or bother me, and it's I can't tell you what it is, but we're doing
3: that.
2: Something.
3: We just do that. As if parents haven't ever lied to their kids before. Sorry. If you're the kids in the car right now, I'm telling you something. Your parents have lied to you before.
2: But that means I'm lying to my wife, too.
3: Well, whatever. She can. It's fine. It's just one. It's just Marvel. Is this bad advice?
2: I have found a bit of a solution.
3: Okay. And it's better than this?
2: We'll take a break.
3: Okay.
2: We'll come back.
3: Curious to know what could be better than lying to your kids and wife.
2: what could be better?
3: I don't understand how there is anything better than that.
2: I saw a great stand-up bit the other day that came through my algorithm. Guy stands up there and goes, I found out that my best friend is not, I am not his best friend. He says that his best friend is his wife. And I'm like, huh, that's weird. Because have you ever complained to your best friend about your wife?
3: Yeah. So we'll get the better idea in like 10 minutes.
2: I have an idea on how to get around not being able to see Spider-Man Brand New Day until the end of August. And I'll tell you about it after.
1: Only hits. Always on. All day and night. All the hits. Non-stop. Energy 106.

0: and Tyler. All the hits. Energy 106.
1: Speaking of New York, Queens is the borough that Spider-Man is from.
2: Oh, right.
1: Yeah. Okay. That was one of the questions. Now, just to recap really quickly, if you're just joining us, before music news you can use, I explained how I am in a bit of a dilemma. My eldest son is away for survival training with the Canadian Cadet Program, and he's gone for 4 weeks, mm-hmm. and he's only 2 days in.
2: Yeah, and they're already having family issues.
1: Well, it's weird, you know?
2: Yeah, it is. I'm not saying, like, that's normal. I'm not saying that in a mean way. It's just like a fact.
1: We have a standing rule that when a new Marvel movie comes out, we go see it together as a family.
2: Uh-huh.
1: And Spider-Man comes out this Friday, and I'm going to have to wait an extra 3.5 weeks to see this bloody thing.
2: Which is kind of a big deal because you will get the spoilers.
1: Total. I'm literally watching a leaked clip right now like an
2: a-hole. Oh, my God. You're the worst.
1: So last night, my youngest son and I, after cooking dinner and cleaning up the kitchen and doing all the things, we were vegging out on the couch.
2: Mm-hmm.
1: And, of course, our algorithm is just flooded with everything, like all the interviews that mm-hmm. are happening right now because they're doing the big press tour.
2: Yeah.
1: And GQ Magazine had Sadie Sink, John Bernthal, and then Zendaya, Tom Holland, the guy that plays Ned.
2: Okay.
1: All doing a little trivia. Because, I mean, everyone's got to give it. It's not just a sit-down interview anymore. You got to do a gig, right? And so they did Spider-Man-based trivia.
2: Okay.
1: And so after every question, it was about a 15-minute video. And after every video, after every question, we would pause it and try to answer it. Like, for instance, I'll give you this one.
2: Oh, that's fun.
1: What was the last thing Spider-Man said to Iron Man in Infinity War? Think about Infinity War, the final scene of Infinity War.
2: Uh-huh.
1: Everyone's disappearing. Everyone's getting snapped out of existence.
2: You tin can piece of garbage.
1: No.
2: I don't know. I don't remember. I don't remember little lines.
1: Yes, you do. He says, Mr. Stark, I don't feel so good.
2: Oh, right. The memes from that were so funny.
1: I don't
2: want
1: to go. I don't want to go.
2: Oh, I don't feel so good.
1: I don't want to go.
2: Me when I was 3 and walked into my parents' room. Oh, I don't feel so good.
1: And the last thing he said was, I'm sorry.
2: Yeah. And then he...
1: So it was a lot of questions like that. And then there was one question that popped up. How many Spider-Man movies are there? I want to see if you can answer this one, Tyler Carr. How many Spider-Man movies are there? Think about the Tobey Maguire, the Andrew Garfield.
2: 9.
1: The Tom Holland. Okay, you're actually really close because there was 3 Tobey Maguires.
2: Uh-huh.
1: 2 Andrew Garfields.
2: Okay.
1: 3
2: so 8.
1: Tom Hollands. And then the new one that's coming out would be 9, right? And then we thought, oh, wait. If they include the animated ones, the Into the Spider-Verse ones with Miles Morales, then we're at 11.
2: Okay.
1: And so we thought it's either 9, but if they're including the animator, they're at 11.
2: Mm-hmm.
1: And we press play, and they says there's 14. And my son and I looked at each other and went, what? And then really quickly, they just went, brrr, and they rattled all of them off. Like it went by within a second, all 14 on the screen.
2: Yeah.
1: And I went, no. So I said to slow it down frame by frame.
2: Okay.
1: To see which ones we were missing.
2: Mm-hmm.
1: I found out that there are 3 movies that nobody knows about, Spider-Man movies. 1977.
2: Oh my God.
1: Spider-Man.
2: Okay.
1: 1978, Spider-Man Strikes Back.
2: Okay.
1: 1981, Spider-Man, The Dragon's Challenge.
2: That's cool.
1: I was floored.
2: Okay.
1: My son and I said, well, we got to find these.
2: Yeah.
1: So we went online, see where we can find them. We found them on YouTube.
2: Oh, they're just on YouTube?
1: They're on YouTube.
2: But wait. Are you allowed to watch them because your other son is gone? So, you agreed that you wouldn't watch any Marvel movies.
1: It's
2: dancing a fine line
1: hang
2: of
1: on.
2: Trust.
1: He called last night and we told him. He called shortly after this and we're like, we found 3 Spider-Man. He's like, what? Like, they're on YouTube. And he's like, I could probably watch them on the plane on the way back.
2: Smart.
1: But so we found them. We started watching the first one from 1977. Oh, we were killing ourselves laughing. They are so bad. They are so bad that they're good.
2: Okay.
1: I mean, watching Spider-Man crawl up a wall, you can literally see the wires.
2: I'm dead. That's
1: some
2: funny.
1: Some of the green screening they did is atrocious. Now, CBS, it was a made-for-TV pilot. It was a 90-minute made-for-TV pilot, and it did so well that they're like, okay, let's do a TV show. So they did a TV show. They were so impressed with the first one that Columbia Pictures picked up the movie rights and released it outside of the U.S. in South Africa, Europe, and Australia in English-speaking countries and made $9 million back in 1977.
2: Oh, that's like $72 billion today.
1: It did really well. Enough that they greenlit a second one. They're like, why waste the money? So what they did is they stitched together a whole bunch of episodes from the TV show.
2: To make a movie.
1: To make Spider-Man Strikes Back, the second one.
2: Wow, so greed has always been around.
1: Totally.
2: Noted.
1: Totally.
2: Noted. Hey, we've already released these. Let's just mash them up together and call it a movie and make even more money.
1: So the most interesting part, we're halfway through the first one right now. We watched about 45 minutes of it last night. Keep in mind, it's a 90-minute movie.
2: Yeah.
1: The first one, he's not dealing with a standard Spider-Man baddie. It's just a regular straight thug who's got mind control over the entire city, and he's forcing people to do things they don't want. And I thought, wait a second. That's exactly what Spider-Man Brand New Day is doing.
2: It is.
1: It's all about the mind control.
2: So is that where they took the inspiration from?
1: I don't know. I won't find out until I see the movie in 3.5 weeks.
2: Oh, so you... But what's your... You said you had a solution.
1: Yeah, I'm going to watch these instead.
2: Oh.
1: It's like, you know, hey, I can't do heroin, but I'll do OxyContin.
2: So what I will tell you, and you listening, is... I'm not waiting 3 weeks. No. I'm going this weekend.
1: Please keep it... Okay, do you want to go on a quick review of all the reviews that I watched yesterday?
2: No, because I'm going to see it in 2 days.
1: Fantastic movie. It's just too long. 2 hours and 25 minutes. First act is a little slow.
2: Oh, okay.
1: And then it picks up.
2: Okay, that's fine.
1: Yeah.
2: Am I allowed to review it on the show?
1: Oh, I want to hear a review. Just try and keep it spoiler free.
2: How are you going to avoid spoilers?
1: For me and everyone.
2: Go see the movie.
1: I can't.
2: And then, you know what? This is a good way to test... your trust with your younger son.
1: Exactly.
2: Go see it together and then band together and say, you will not tell the eldest.
1: No. No. No.
2: I just want some family drama. That's what I want.
0: 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So is your music. 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

0: My father turned 77 years young yesterday, and we called him up and sang him happy birthday and had a little chat with him. And I asked him, I said, Dad, I said, how's your hairline? Only because, truthfully, though, it's me looking into the future because he and I look a lot alike, and my youngest son and I look a lot alike. So I was like, just out of curiosity, like, how's like, your hair doing?
1: Yeah. It's a hairline check.
0: And he's like, well, he's like, there's still a full head of hair. He says, most of it's gray. He goes, there's still a few patches here and there, though. It's not like completely gray or white yet. And he's 77, so
1: that's
0: I'm like,
1: pretty good.
0: Woo!
1: Lock it down.
0: Fist pump.
1: Yeah. That's a reason to celebrate.
0: Yep.
1: Well, Mitch and I didn't have the same conversation yesterday. We weren't talking about hairline, but we were talking about hair. He admitted to me, and I think he's kind of crazy for this, when he goes to get his hair cut, he sits in the chair and doesn't talk to the hairdresser. Who does that, Wheeler? So he goes in for a haircut, says, yep, right this way, sits down, they put the little apron thing on, and then he just stares at himself in the mirror for 40 minutes.
0: You're not
1: going to talk to the person that's cutting your hair?
0: Couple questions. Number one, does he go to the same hairdresser or barber every time?
1: But I think that's part of the problem, is I think he needs to find somebody.
0: Because
1: when I go to get my hair cut, normally it's with my friend Callie, so of course I'm going to talk to her, but she just gave birth, so now I'm going somewhere else. I'm booking with the same guy. We have the best conversations. I'm learning a lot about his life. He's going on a... I know that this week he's on a trip to Canmore and Banff, and he's taking his girlfriend, and they're going to cool restaurants, and I'm like, oh my God, I have a recommendation. Mitch goes and shows up and sits there and blankly stares at the mirror.
0: Okay, hear me out on this. Hear me out.
1: I'm so triggered.
0: Hear me out. If I have a hairdresser... Look, I always kind of let... No.
1: I'm hearing you out.
0: I always let them lead because I feel that this is their job.
1: Right.
0: And if they're not conversational and they need to focus on not slicing the top of my ear off, cool. We can do the silent treatment. I have had experience like that before. Actually, I was thinking about it. Years ago, I was at Tommy Gunn's. Great spot. A lot of locations here in the city. And... dude just didn't talk, and I'm like, okay. Like, I'd never met him before. I just kind of went and going, I could use a trim.
1: That's fair. I would agree.
0: So you don't have to, but...
1: no.
0: But I've also had experience. Like, I remember Sylvie, who was my hairdresser for a long period of time.
1: Mm-hmm.
0: Oh, my goodness. Chatting up a storm nonstop. Okay. It was great.
1: But it's, like, a little... it's just, like, what are you supposed to do? Stare at yourself?
0: Hey, read a magazine, play on your phone.
1: Mitch, okay, you can't tell. And he specifically said every time he goes for a haircut, he's like, I don't have to talk to them. I'm like, you're right, you don't have to. But if you just don't want to make any sort of conversation with them at any point.
0: Look.
1: It just seems weird.
0: Some people are not.
1: It's an orange flag. It's not a red flag. It's an orange flag.
0: How is Mitch with small talk otherwise?
1: Horrible.
0: Okay. Bingo. There you go.
1: But don't you think that would be a great way to kind of like practice and like.
0: Why doesn't he get his hair cut by Kelly?
1: Well, but he normally does, but she gave birth.
0: Right.
1: So we can't. So he's just he goes to the same place. He just doesn't care who does it there. So for him, he's probably got the haircut done by the same person a few times. They know him there. They have his number, his email. You don't think like...
0: I let them lead.
1: But even if they're leading to a conversation, he's shutting that down. You know I think it's weird to not talk during a haircut. Is that so weird?
0: You know what I have always feel like I've missed out on? A black barber shop. I've always... like I've seen the movies, the TV shows. It just seems like a social norm. Huh? When you go to the barber shop in a black neighborhood.
1: Oh.
0: Like, I've never experienced that. It looks awesome, and it looks amazing, but I'll never be able to experience that.
1: I just feel like Mitch is crazy, and that's what I'm getting at.
0: We don't use the C word, Tyler.
1: We are in this context, and if you feel like you want to validate my side of the relationship, you can call the loud line at 204-478-8040. I'm just saying, I think it's a little crazy to sit and look at yourself for 45 minutes. And is he that obsessed with himself? He's like, oh my God, I'm so beautiful. Look at me. I don't need to talk to anybody. I'm just looking at myself. That's crazy.
0: Maybe it's a deep thought moment.
1: Oh.
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1: All the hits. Energy 106.
2: I thought of something. An addendum to a conversation we had earlier, Tyler Carr.
3: Okay.
2: You were talking about how your fiance, Mitch, a.k.a. Noodle, mm-hmm. is a borderline sociopath because he doesn't have conversations with his hairdresser mm-hmm. or his barber while they're cutting the hair.
3: He just like, sits there and stares at himself while he's getting his hair cut.
2: Okay.
3: It's crazy.
2: Look, I can understand that because if I had my when I'm getting a massage, mm-hmm. I prefer no talking. There are some massage therapists that like to talk. I don't.
3: The difference that I would say with that, like, I love to talk. I talk through every massage. But the difference being is you don't have a mirror where you're directly looking at yourself the whole time. So you can just rest your eyes and that's normal. When you're getting your hair cut, you're in a chair, there's a mirror, and you're looking at yourself.
2: Maybe sometimes we need to take a deep look at ourselves, Tyler.
3: We got some response, by the way, at 204-452-1061 on the Fit with Coolz text line.
2: And not that I'm comparing the two industries at all.
3: No, I get it.
2: But when it comes to a one-on-one serviceable thing that takes close to an hour.
3: Yeah, what about a tattoo? Because a tattoo is like
2: that's hard to say because Abby and I, who does like 90% of my tattoos, her and I are homies. And so, I mean, it's a way for her and I to catch up.
3: I just think unless I'm like, if I'm staring at myself or them, I kind of need that conversation, but that's why I massage. I'm like face down. I don't need to, but we got a text saying, hi, I'm a hairstyling student in the city. And I had a client the other day who said absolutely nothing. It's very unnerving.
2: Pressure's on. I'm watching you. Don't screw this up.
3: That's kind of what it would be like. Another one saying, Tyler, maybe Mitch gets enough conversations with you that he doesn't need to get it elsewhere.
2: Oh,
3: that's sweet, but no. Aww. Another one saying, believe it or not, in the city, there are specific hair salons that actually advertise no talking. Apparently, really? Some people really want this. Personally, I love the chat, and you have to book the silent appointment in the quiet chair. And then I was like, you're lying. And then they were like, no, here's four spots that do it. There's one on Marion Street. The salon allows you to request a silent service, enabling you to relax. There will be no small talk. First Impressions hair team offers silent appointments along with optional privacy screens. So they can put up a privacy screen and a divider between you and the next client.
2: Weird.
3: Another one saying provides quiet, focused appointment time with other stylists with, again, privacy screens. And then Good Fortune Barbershop on Osborne. Stylists here are recommended for their ability to provide quiet, low interaction services for those with social anxiety, allowing you to relax during your haircut.
2: You know what it does do? Those offerings stops people from going up at the counter going, hello, can I get a haircut, please?
3: Stop. We're not doing that. You will.
2: As a way out of it.
3: You will get in trouble.
2: It's a way out of it.
3: You will get in trouble. I also see coming through on the loud line, my fiance Mitch. He has left us a loud line. Do we want to just take a listen right now?
2: Please.
3: Okay, let's hear what he has to say.
4: Hi, Kate. It's Noodle. So, Tyler decided to out me for saying apparently absolutely nothing. I just want to say this. I'm not a sociopath or whatever. It's not like I don't say anything in the chair. It's just I just don't get to deep conversation. I'm used to getting deep conversation with our friend Callie, who usually cuts her hair, but I just don't really have deep, meaningful conversations with people. Like, yeah, I'll talk to them here and there, but like, that's it. Most of the time, I just look at all my gray hair that is, you know, getting cut off my head to make me feel younger.
2: Is he going gray already?
3: Oh, yeah.
2: Really?
3: Oh, yeah, he's going gray. Yeah.
2: He's barely 30.
3: Yeah. Oh, he was going gray at 28.
2: Good for him. You know what?
3: I told him, own it. Own it.
2: You know what that tells me?
3: Own it.
2: You know what that tells me?
3: I love that he's going gray.
2: You know what that tells me?
3: What?
2: You've given him a few extra ones, but
3: you know what it is?
2: That's a lot of early wisdom.
3: Yes. I told him, own it.
2: Mm-hmm.
3: Own it.
2: I agree.
3: Keep the texts coming in. They're crazy right now. I don't know what's happening. Just read a couple. Okay. My husband is an introvert, so he doesn't love talking with people he doesn't know. He loves when people don't talk to him back. And then we got another one saying, maybe it's Mitch's 45 minute of relaxation time and doesn't feel like talking.
2: Maybe.
3: Andrea says, my stylist chats, but if I say I don't want to talk, she's okay with it. It's work for them to come up with topics.
2: She gives me a crappy haircut, but...
3: Yeah. 204-452-1061 or call our voicemail, the loud line, 204-478-8040.
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2: Very special good morning to Anita Vernas. Hey, Anita.
3: Hey.
2: 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Tyler, you're going to love this news.
3: Oh, yay. That excites me.
2: Love this news. It's not happening here in Canada yet.
3: Okay.
2: But down in the, we usually look at what the U.S. is doing and kind of go, all right, it's a good idea. Let's do that.
3: Yeah, sometimes. So we learn from their mistakes and we're like, hey, maybe we won't do that.
2: Exactly. So down in the United States of America, they have decided to ban the Roomba. Well, not the Roomba specifically, but any robots that are built outside of their country.
3: Okay.
2: Here is a news clip.
3: Roombas are the least of our concerns.
2: Well, no. Remember that story I told you about that guy that figured out how to hack the Roombas?
3: Oh, true. That's true. It's just data mining your house. Oh, my God.
2: Here's a quick news clip explaining why.
4: The Federal Communications Commission in Washington just ruled advanced robotic devices produced in foreign countries, quote, pose an unacceptable risk to the national security of the United States. The ban only applies to new imports, not any devices already stateside. This comes after robots from Chinese companies like Unitree have wowed millions on social media.
5: So the U.S. government now says that relying on foreign-produced advanced robotic devices presents unacceptable supply chain and cybersecurity vulnerabilities. Goes on to say advanced robotic devices collect data that could be leveraged by malign actors to surveil Americans, enhance the capabilities of foreign intelligence services, or to remotely commandeer the robots.
4: This imports ban mirrors other U.S. prohibitions of Chinese tech, like communications equipment from Huawei and Chinese EVs kept out of the U.S. market.
3: So they're good with having their own robots, just not other robots.
2: Right.
3: So the U.S. just wants to spy on their own people. They don't want other people to spy on their people.
2: Right. Yep. For the most part. Yep.
3: Where does Glenn the robot, the cleaning robot at the Walmart in Transcona, fall under this category? Is he banned from society yet?
2: Already here.
3: Okay.
2: So already has his working papers.
3: Damn it.
2: Yeah.
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4: I wanted to update you. We watched Backrooms.
3: Look, I know how this sounds, but you gotta understand, it's massive in there.
5: I'm not saying I don't believe you.
3: Okay, I'm gonna come back here with proof. All right, you feel me?
6: Yeah.
3: Follow my lead.
5: Clark, what is this?
6: It's what I'm trying to figure out. I've been there every night since I found the place, and I still barely scratched the surface.
4: Man, Backrooms is wild.
7: What am I, right?
4: It's wild.
7: Now, you...
4: It's a slow burn.
7: Absolutely it is, but it's creepy all the way through. Like, you just feel uneasy the entire time with all the liminal space.
4: Yep, and it was just something new. It was something new and refreshing. Kane Parsons, he's so young, and you can tell, and I mean this in a compliment, you can tell he's young, because everything he did was so different. And I felt the same way with Obsession. Everything was presented in a really awesome way. And I absolutely loved how every single scene in Backrooms was all practical. It was all real. It was just beautiful sets, beautiful costumes. Everything was filmed flawlessly. You can tell he is a master of art. I recommend anybody to watch it.
7: It
4: was so good.
7: I've been all over. By the way, I think we're getting bonus footage from the Backrooms, and it's going to be uploaded to YouTube right away. There is an extended version that's available for Backrooms.
4: Also loved how he transitioned to how his YouTube videos look to the movie, and how it was, you know, camcorder to this. It was brilliant.
7: Well, you watched the YouTube series, right?
4: Just a few.
7: Okay.
4: I was very familiar with it.
7: I'm really hoping that in the next one, and they really led to the fact that they're doing another one, is that they really start leaning into the whole science division.
4: Okay, yeah.
7: And the people that look like the cast from Among Us.
4: Yeah, that's creepy.
7: Yeah.
4: We watched it, and I was going to bed, and the door to our bedroom was open a little bit, I was like,
7: uh-oh.
4: Is it my time?
7: Yes. Yep.
4: The lights started flickering. I'm like, oh, it's...
7: Have you had dreams about Backrooms yet?
4: Yeah, last night, obviously. I've been dreaming about Obsession and Backrooms for the last 3 weeks. Like, it's creepy, man. They're very creepy movies.
7: By the way, really quickly, you keep mentioning Obsession.
4: Yeah.
7: I saw an interview with Curry Baker, and I even said to you, I was like, why does he look familiar to me? And I finally figured it out.
4: And that's the director to Obsession?
7: He's been doing a YouTube channel that I've been following for years where they do sketch comedy.
4: Oh.
7: A sketch comedy.
4: Brilliant.
7: A sketch comedy.
4: Brilliant.
7: YouTube.
4: Brilliant.
7: And then he goes and does this.
4: Brilliant.
7: Which goes to prove once again that Key and Peele said it best. The only difference between comedy and horror is the soundtrack.
4: I mean, it's true.
7: Right?
4: If you put clown music behind Backrooms.
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1: No shame is trying to be put on you in this moment if you do this. More of a educational moment, I feel like. Facebook Marketplace is a weird world. And it was... People were selling things on, they were making groups to sell things, and then Facebook saw an opportunity. Hey, let's make a marketplace so people spend their time on the app. And
2: yeah, so it started with eBay and then Kijiji.
1: Yeah. Facebook groups, it was like Virage Sale at some points and whatever. And I'll be honest, I love Marketplace. I catch myself on there almost daily looking at different things. I love it. I love it. It's like a garage sale in my hands.
2: Digital sale.
1: Yep. But there's a trend on Marketplace that I don't think has just started recently, but is definitely like picking up a lot of attention. And I'm just not sure how I feel about it. It's people selling food. And not like food like, oh, hey, we bought this, we didn't like it. More like, hey, I make cookies. You can buy them. And they look great. They look like great cookies, great cakes, great. Some people are selling like, hey, I'll cater for your family if you want. And then around Christmas time, I know there were people that were selling Christmas dinners to go. And I don't know why it's throwing me off. And I think it's because it's like, well, shouldn't that be like, again, I'm not trying.
2: Okay, no.
1: Do you see what I'm trying to say?
2: I get what you're coming at. And I think, okay, let me give you a quick story about when we were living down in Mexico during the pandemic. Okay. Now, Mexico is a different world, as you know. And there was times where we'd be walking around and you would see a sign up in front of a house, like just in a neighborhood, mm-hmm. like a sign up that says food or dinner. And what it was a family that made too much and it'd be like, hey, come on in for $5. We'll feed you a plate.
1: Okay.
2: And it was very odd. You'd go and you'd sit in their house, in their kitchen. Yeah.
1: That's weird.
2: And they'd serve you. But the food was amazing.
1: And now it's a restaurant.
2: Like it was like, but it's not. That's the thing.
1: I know.
2: It wasn't every night. It was like just randomly, sporadically.
1: Right. Like really, that's not. If you think about it, it's only weird because we're not used to it.
2: Right.
1: But the actual like, if there's a home cooked meal,
2: it's like, hey, we made too many churros.
1: Right.
2: Come grab some.
1: Come get some.
2: We don't want it to go to waste.
1: It's no different than when you're walking down a boulevard and you see, hey, I'm a hairstylist. Call me and you can come and book a haircut here. But it just seems weird.
2: Okay, it is weird, and
1: because
2: here's why.
1: Because you're ordering it online on Marketplace, and you don't know where the kitchen's being made or who's making it, what they've touched.
2: Well, that's kind of it, because in North America, in the United States and Canada, we have these governing bodies where they will go and they will make sure that your kitchen's in order. And then when they say, and they check off, go, okay, you're allowed to cook. I mean, there are health inspectors that go around saying, this kitchen is not healthy.
1: Right.
2: You are not allowed to cook out of here or sell food out of here until A, B, and C get cleaned up. And so you don't really know what the standards are, and they haven't been approved. Some of them maybe have, some of them haven't. We've been turning a blind eye to these, and I don't know if you've noticed or not, but there's a lot more people on the side of the road, lemonade stands and whatnot. And technically not legal to be a vendor like that for food and bev, but you kind of turn a blind eye, like, oh, it's a cute little kid.
1: It's lemonade.
2: Right.
1: Oh, yeah, whatever, it's lemonade. Yeah.
2: But I understand where you're coming from.
1: Because even like if you go to a lemonade stand and then suddenly they've got brownies on the side for $2.
2: Right.
1: And you're like, well, of course I want that.
2: Yeah.
1: But then it's like, well, how did you make that? We got a message here on the Finn McCool's text line at 204-452-1061. It's actually against health regulations to sell food to the public that isn't made in a commercial kitchen. Mm-hmm. So then question, how are people getting away with it? Are they just not going after people that are putting these on Marketplace? Because I see people selling cookies all the time.
2: Number one, hard to crack down on. It's not like they've got a huge arsenal of staff at the the food board or the health, I don't even know what to call them.
1: But is
2: the health, the food inspectors?
1: Okay, but then let me play the other side. If I see these cookies and I think they look good, isn't that, if I'm like choosing to buy them, that's my own risk then. That's my risk to buy them on Marketplace. So really, whose fault is it? People listing it, sure, they made them. I'm agreeing to buying them. Whose fault?
2: There's a lot of things that have brought us to this. Number one, we've talked about it on the show before, but everyone's got a side hustle, right?
1: Yeah.
2: And this is another side hustle.
1: Yeah.
2: You know, not only that, but when you really take a step back and look at it and you go, we went from buying our marijuana illegally from somebody we didn't know where it was grown, didn't know where it was sourced, didn't know any of that kind of stuff.
1: Yes.
2: To now we're buying food potentially in a gray area.
1: Well, because also it's cheaper. It's cheaper to buy it on Marketplace. If I see someone was like at Christmas, they're like $15 a plate for a turkey dinner. They're cooking one turkey. They're going to feed their family of four. They want to make that money back because they can't afford anything else. So then they put together six plates. Okay, well, that's actually cheaper for me to buy it from you than it is for me to go pick up all the ingredients and make it.
2: The only problem is, especially when you're dealing with poultry, is that thing cooked all the way through?
1: Trust me, I'm not buying it. I'm not. I'm just seeing it. And I'm not knocking people for A, wanting to sell it and make money, or B, seeing, oh, actually, it's cheaper for me to buy it from you on Marketplace than it is for me to go to the store. I'm not knocking that. I'm just understanding it because I'm seeing a lot more of it.
2: Look, is it a gray area if you were throwing a Super Bowl party at your house and just to cover your costs, you charged everyone $10 a head for all the food?
1: See? That's what I'm saying, man. I just am, I don't

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3: Sorry, distracted. Sorry.
4: What?
3: My mind was wondering.
4: Well, maybe we could do something then.
3: What do you mean?

0: honestly want to know what I was thinking about?
1: Yeah, I do, actually. Well, this, I, yeah, tell us now. What are you thinking about?
0: Why aren't more bicycles used in zombie movies? Think about it for a sec.
1: No, I am.
0: Okay, so like you know, whenever you see like there's yeah. the highway that's all mashed up with cars and whatnot, and like it looks like we're gonna have to walk yeah. around this. I'm pretty sure someone's gonna leave a shed open. Go grab a bike,
1: and then you can weave through the traffic.
0: Right.
1: Yeah, yeah.
0: Go and grab a bicycle. You never see a bicycle gang in a zombie movie.
1: You're not running out of gas then.
0: Right.
1: You just gotta find a pump.
0: Bingo.
1: Bring a pump with you. Hey, if a tire pops, you fix the tire. Well, now The Walking Dead doesn't make a lot of sense.
0: Thank you. All the hits. Energy 106.

0: 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It's a short life.
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It's Tyler Carr and the EDM long weekend. Yes, your August long weekend. Just full of EDM bangers. Deadmau5, we'll get to Skrillex later. Steve Aoki, Tiesto. It just goes on and on. They're all bangers all day, every day, especially for the EDM long weekend. And I hope you're having a great long weekend. 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

Energy 106, it is the EDM long weekend, and something that you can look forward to is Rosé Disco, which is basically Wine Fest with disco. Yeah, it's actually going down at the end of August on August 30th, and regular price tickets are only $30, starting at $30 right now. It'll be going down at Red River Exhibition Park. If you like wine and you like disco, this is the vibe for you. Think pink and white. The attire's pink and white. Everything's pink and white. It is such a cute vibe, and Felix Cartel gonna be headlining. The best. Literally cannot wait. All the hits. Energy 106.

0: So you know how there's so much drama with Sony right now and PlayStation, how Sony announced, oh my God, we're not going to make physical media anymore in like 2028 or whatever. And there was just massive backlash, including a viral petition from PNP Games, our local gaming spot here in the city, three locations. Even though there's a massive petition and there's tons of backlash, you won't believe what Sony said. Coming up next, all the hits, Energy 106.
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0: Heck yeah, BB Rexha, love that song, New Religion. Hey, it's Tyler Carr, the EDM Long Weekend on Energy 106. Sony, despite the massive backlash that they've been receiving over ending physical media, they basically said, nah, go kick rocks, we don't care about you and your feelings. Yep, they said, yeah, we've seen all the backlash, but we're not changing our minds, which is crazy. Which is absolutely crazy. You've got petitions with hundreds of thousands of signatures, and you have video games still being purchased locally, and you have local gaming spots like PNP Games, who are basically saying like, wow, if you pull physical media, that's going to hurt our business. We want people just to have the choice. Let them choose if they want digital or physical. And Sony said, yeah, screw you. How disappointing. I think the PS6, whenever that comes out, I hope, and honestly, I hope it is a full flop, because physical media is so important. Yes, that is my perspective and my opinion. And feel free, if you have any opinions on this, you can call the loud line at 204-478-8040. But just super, super disappointing from Sony.
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2: Did we?
0: Yeah, I did.
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Hey, Tyler Carr, and today is the finale day, the final day to get the Superstar Sunday at Half Moon, my fifth annual Sassy Summer Sunday supporting Dreams Take Flight Winnipeg, which has been so much fun and just, oh my goodness, just the best. We're raising money for Dreams Take Flight Winnipeg, which takes a full flight of Manitoban kids on the trip of a lifetime, 24 hours to Disneyland and back, and it just changes their lives. You just see these kids go from being a little closed off at the beginning of the day, you know, a little shy, a little timid, you're not sure where they come from or, you know, what their situation is, but at the end of the day, they're just beaming with a new light. And that's just the best part about this. So if you're looking for something to do, it's the long weekend, go get some ice cream at Half Moon, ask for the Superstar Sunday, and know that you're helping the best kids ever. And this is the last day, like literally the last day. After this, we're pulling it. Can't get it anymore. You're

0: Energy 106. Okay, two spots in Winnipeg changing. The Giant Tiger downtown has announced they're closing permanently in November. And honestly, residents downtown, you're seeing them post on socials right now. They're like, so where are we supposed to get affordable groceries? Like, for real? I know they just announced a Red River Co-op that's going in the, you know, newly built Portage Place Mall, but that's not going to be open for a bit. So in the meantime, where the heck are people getting groceries? And then in Flamingo Hood, in my hood in Transcona, oh my gosh, the Chicken Chef is gone. That sucks. And what sucks more about that is they really didn't give any notice. They were like, hey, yeah, we're closing. Tomorrow's our last day. And that was on Friday. So Friday was their last day. So we just don't have a Chicken Chef in Transcona? You can't have Transcona without a Chicken Chef. We need someone to, like, figure this out. Like, what are we going to do here?
1: 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The Loud Line. Your opportunity to say it loud and proud. And we'll actually listen.
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satisfaction. Hell yeah, the EDM long weekend, usually on May long weekend. Now we're spicing up the August long weekend with it, and I ain't mad about it. Oh, it's just good. It feels like summer

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Energy 106, the Winnipeg Gold Eyes, they just followed through with their April Fool's joke. Yeah, they on April Fool's announced they were going to be the Manitoba Mosquitoes, and then people loved it. And they said, okay, well, we'll do that for a game. And that game was this past Friday, and they were literally the Manitoba Mosquitoes with new merch and everything. So funny, so amazing. Love everything about that. But a heads up, tomorrow, the Winnipeg Gold Eyes are playing a doubleheader that starts at 5:30 p.m. And if you're like me and you don't know what sports are, that means they're playing two back-to-back games for the price of one. It's also bingo night, so you get to play a bingo game at the Gold Eyes game. And it's $2 night, meaning there's like a whole bunch of food that's just $2. Yeah, we're going. My family and I, we're going. Because how could you not? Two games, bingo night, and $2 food? Gold Eyes, what are you doing? This is iconic.

0: Okay, so a new scam for you to watch out for. This one's getting, actually all of them are getting kind of crazy. They're getting really like real. Even for millennials and even Gen Zs, like they're just getting good with AI. Here's the new one. Tyler, Energy 106, by the way. So the new one is if you complain about WestJet, which maybe you've done before. I think we've all had our fair share of maybe moments of wanting to complain about WestJet. Well, someone in Ontario, they went on Facebook and it was a millennial. They were like, oh my God, WestJet this, WestJet that, wrote a Facebook post and then got a DM from the WestJet support team on Facebook Messenger, which is something they do. But they just were a copy and they said, hey, listen, we're gonna refund you. Just give us this, give us that. And it was so real that the girl gave all of her information and $3,000 was taken from her account. So let that be a warning to you that now there's Facebook Messenger AI bots that look like WestJet agents and they are not WestJet agents. My gosh, we're losing the plot. We really are in life.
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Oh yeah, ghosts and stuff. That reminds me of, oh my gosh, was it 2009 when that song came out? Oh my gosh, driving around Swan River, Manitoba, playing the music way too loud in my Trailblazer speakers at the time. 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Tyler Carr, by the way, Energy 106. 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You can do that and then listen all day, and you might hear your request, and we're just spicing them in. Yeah, you're like, well, Tyler, this is typically May long weekend. Why are you doing it on August long weekend? Because it's the EDM long weekend, and the more EDM we play, the better life is. Just saying. All the hits, Energy 106.

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0: 6. Traffic.
1: We do have work continuing westbound on Notre Dame between Arlington and McPhillips. Over on Sargent, there's work happening in both directions, Langside to Sherbrooke. 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That's traffic at Energy 106. I'm Aaron Mitchell.
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0: 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How's your long weekend? You enjoying the weather? 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A keyword that you need to text back to us. 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You're into the grand prize draw for $15,000 cash, which we're doing in just over a month. We'll take a break. We'll come back with more EDM. The quintessential EDM song, Darude, Sandstorm. Not far away. Don't go anywhere.
1: 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Traffic.
2: Still some construction on Plessey's Road. That's northbound between Dougald and Kernaghan. Expect a lane closure if you're coming up that way now. And some construction is still ongoing on Sargent Avenue. Both directions are impacted between Sherbrooke and Langside. Ford employee pricing is on now, and you pay what Ford employees pay on virtually the entire lineup of Ford vehicles. 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That's traffic on Energy 106. I'm Gavin Lopez-Smith.
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0: 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Traffic.
1: Still some construction on Nairn Avenue eastbound between Stapleton and Panda. That's impacting the median lane. And work being done as well on Chief Peguas Trail westbound between Henderson and Main. 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That's traffic on Energy 106. 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

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John Summit just celebrating a birthday this past week. That's him with Britney Spears' I Wanna Go. Here's some Canadian flavor, Rev and Whitney on the EDM Long Weekend on Energy 106.

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2: No stalls or crashes on the go at the moment. Just some construction on Naren Avenue. That's impacting westbound traffic between Watt and Allen. And also work being done on Sargent Avenue. That has both directions affected between Sherbrooke and Langside. 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That's traffic on Energy 106. I'm Gavin Lopez-Smith.
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Energy 106, all the hits, Fatboy Slim and the Rockefeller Skank. 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

Energy 106, all the hits, the Scotsman known as Calvin Harris and Summer. Speaking of the Scots, big shout out to Glasgow for hosting the Commonwealth Games where Canada did pretty darn good. 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

0: traffic.
1: Well, after some work being done on Pembina at the Avenatti Mykonos, that has northbound and southbound traffic mostly affected. Also some construction on Nairn, eastbound between Stapleton and Tannett in the median lane. Butatone paint days are back at Home Hardware. 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Offer ends August 12th. That's traffic on Energy 106. I'm Gavin Lopez.
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0: Energy 106, all the hits. Preston Pablo with Banks and Ranks and Flowers Need Rain. The EDM long weekend continues. We have an absolute banger, an absolute bangeranger from Skrillex coming up after the break.
1: 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Traffic.
2: Still some construction being done on Nairn. That's eastbound between Stapleton and Panet with the median lane blocked. And some sewer work continues on Portage. That's eastbound between Mount Royal and Moorgate in the curb lane. Fuel up this weekend. 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That's traffic on Energy 106. I'm Gavin Lopez.
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All I think is ice cream trucks when I hear that song. Have a great rest of your day. Back to work tomorrow morning. Wheeler and Tyler return tomorrow morning bright and early, 6 a.m. with another keyword chance for you to get that much closer to $15,000 as Energy 106 celebrating its 15th birthday. Here's Rosé with Bruno Mars, APT, Energy 106, all the hits.

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1: It's Eric.
0: Hi, Eric. 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
0: All right. Well, we are going to send you a lovely Liveline t-shirt, which will be at your house the next couple of weeks. It's got our logo on it. It's nice, simple, black. You'll look so stylish.
1: Oh, Eric. Black one, huh?
0: Yeah. Hang on. We'll get your address, bro.
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0: yes. Tame Impala and Jenny. They did a little surprise performance during Kevin. That's Tame Impala's real name, Kevin Parker. She came out and sang that song with him, and everybody went crazy, of course. That's the reason it's now the number one most played song on pop radio over the past 4 weeks. 4 weeks in a row. It's his first number one song ever. And he's actually been putting out music for about 10 years now. Has a couple songs with over a billion streams on Spotify. It somehow was never really mainstream till this year. So congratulations, Tame Impala and Jenny. It's also our 14th most requested song last week. Anyways, my name's Mason. Your shout-outs and dedications all night long. 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
3: 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They're making what you're craving at Osmo's. All the hits. 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